0: calling the Central Carolina Skyward Information Net. This is WX4MMM. I'll be using the call sign WX4NC. That's Whiskey X-Ray 4, November Charlie. 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Before we get started, is there any priority traffic to pass? 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Carolina Skyward Information Net meets on this frequency every Tuesday night at 9:15 p.m. Skyward primary frequency is the K4ITL 145210 repeater with a tone of 82.5 hertz. This repeater is located in southern Wake County. Our primary backup is the Carolina 440 UHF link system. Those repeaters can be found at www.carolina440.net. And our secondary backup is the WB14QD 14688 repeater with a tone of 82.5 hertz. This repeater is located in southern Wake County. And we will now proceed with the weekly weather impact briefing. The briefing can be downloaded from the top menu on the homepage of the Central Carolina Skyward website. And the URL is www.centralcarolinaskyward.net. 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
1: 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Good evening, Bob.
0: And good evening, Nick. WX4NC turns the net over to WX3H for the weekly weather briefing. 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
1: Okay, thanks so much, Bob, and thanks to everyone for joining us tonight for the Skyward Net and this weather briefing that covers through basically early next week. And, wow, we have a real busy weather pattern we'll be dealing with here the next couple of days. So anyway, let's go ahead and just dive right into it. Okay, first off, let me kind of get something out of the way. That's Tropical Storm Bertha. So Bertha is located over the northern Gulf Coast region, just east of, just south of Mobile Bay, and it is a tropical storm with maximum sustained winds of 60 miles per hour, and it's going to remain a tropical storm as it just gradually drifts west, and probably staying just barely in the northern Gulf of America, until it comes ashore somewhere in the Houston area by later this week, perhaps early Friday morning. So, again, that's not an issue for us. It's going to stay to our south. Although there are some hints that maybe some of the moisture content might try to slip up into the southeast and maybe provide a little bonus moisture maybe providing some bonus moisture that could, add a little bit of extra moisture to our shower and thunderstorm risk. But that's more of an indirect impact. We're not going to see any direct impact from Bertha as it stays well to our south. Okay, with that out of the way, by the way, there's nothing else in the Atlantic Basin, according to the Tropical Weather Outlook. Okay, so what are we dealing with? We're dealing with a cold front that's moving across the Ohio Valley, and there are a band of prefrontal showers and storms moving across the mountains and northern Mid-Atlantic and Ohio Valley, and we are in a slight risk for SPC for severe storms basically the rest of the evening, but I suspect if they would update that, they'd probably trim that back, as most of the model guidance shows the storms that are up into Virginia will probably fizzle out before they cross into North Carolina. So right now, I don't think there's much of a severe thunderstorm risk overnight tonight, the rest of the night across central North Carolina. The the real problems for us really get going later tomorrow through Thursday and into Friday as that front tries to move across central North Carolina. And it's going to bring a band of showers and some thunderstorms and just slow-moving, repetitive training showers and storms that could put down quite a bit of rain in some localized areas. Not every location is going to see this heavy rain, but it's possible that some locations, and again, I can't pin that down right now where that will be, but there will be several locations that will see several inches of rain. And it could come down hard at times, which could result in some flash flooding. So we don't have a flood watch out right now, but I would suspect the flood watch will be issued for parts of central North Carolina within the next day or so as this flash flood risk evolves. Now, the initial band of showers and thunderstorms will probably move in later tomorrow, and that could bring some localized gusty thunderstorms with, again, we're in a slight risk for severe storms across central North Carolina from STC tomorrow due to that localized damaging wind gust threat. But once that initial severe thunderstorm threat moves through late tomorrow, it's going to be just more of a rain threat as we head through tomorrow night into Thursday, maybe even Thursday night into Friday. I'm not sure how many frontal bands will be moving through, but it could just be more repetitive lines of showers and thunderstorms that develop along the front, which will basically be stalled right across North Carolina, stalled in a sort of a northeast to southwest fashion. It will try to push its way south closer to the coast and east closer to the coast as we get into Friday, but I'm not sure how far it's going to get to our south. But suffice it to say, there will be that ongoing risk for showers and thunderstorms. In fact, we have 70 to 90% chance of rain in our forecast beginning tomorrow night and lasting right through Saturday. So if you're looking at weather.gov/Raleigh, you click on your location or enter your zip code, you're going to see a very ominous looking, I would say, wet forecast. Although if there is a silver lining to the clouds, the clouds and rain will allow temperatures to be pinned into the 70s much of that time. So I don't know about you, but certainly I will enjoy the cooler temperatures. But unfortunately, that will come at the cost of a lot of rain. Now, we could still use the rain. Obviously, we're still in a drought, a severe drought across much of central North Carolina, so we can use the rain. Unfortunately, it looks like it's going to come by way of heavy rainfall rates, quite a bit of rain, and likelihood for some flash flooding as we head through the next couple days. That flash flood risk is conveyed pretty nicely in the Weather Prediction Center's day 2 and 3 excessive rain outlook, which has a level 2 of 4, a slight risk across all of central North Carolina Wednesday and Thursday, with a small sliver of moderate risk, level 3 of 4, across basically... essentially from the I-95 corridor eastward, late Wednesday, late tomorrow through Thursday. So, again, that ERO product is just a way to convey the likelihood of flash flooding. So, if you go to weather.gov/Raleigh and look in the upper right corner, you'll see a little yellow box. You can click on that box, download a briefing that addresses this heavy rain risk. And if you go to slide 6, you'll see risk of excessive rain and flash flooding. And that's the slide that I'm referencing right now. The yellow is that level 2 of 4, and the red is the level 3 of 4, basically just indicating, again, which locations have the highest likelihood for flash flooding and heavy rain. By the time you add up the next, 2-3 days of rainfall, we're going to be looking at anywhere from 2 to 4 inches of rain across much of central North Carolina, with the northeast part. Washington State seeing 3 to 6 inches of rain. So again, some beneficial rains, but unfortunately, we have an old saying, you know, how do you end a drought? You end a drought with a flood. And unfortunately, I'm not so sure this will be enough to end the drought normally, but there'll be enough rain certainly to potentially produce some flash flooding. And again, that risk is late tomorrow through Thursday into Friday morning. And really, what should we be doing? Of course, number one, if you have any traveling to do during these episodes of heavy rain, make sure you don't leave your location to get to your destination until you've picked out 3 or 4 different ways to get there. Because if your primary route, if you're driving and you encounter flooded roads, then what's the saying? Turn around, don't drown. Try to go or go a different way. Go use one of your alternate routes because remember, most flash flood deaths are associated with people getting swept away in their cars, are associated with flash flooding with vehicles. That's how most flash flood deaths occur. So essentially, that's the real weather story as we head through the next 3, maybe 4 days. It's a tough forecast for Saturday and Sunday because it really depends on where that front is. You know, on one hand, if that front is to our south and maybe dissipated to our south, then we might get a break in the rain before the next front comes through a few days later. On the other hand, if the front doesn't really make much progress or ends up falling further north, maybe even across our area still, then we can we'll have to unfortunately extend that rain in the forecast. So fairly low confidence in terms of the last couple days of this briefing. But in general sense, it looks like as we get through the weekend, right now assessment of this is that the rain will mostly, the bulk of the rain should push east of the Central Carolina skyborne coverage area by late Friday or Saturday morning, and then just a matter of, you know, more widely scattered summertime showers and thunderstorms on Saturday. We might get a break in it on Sunday if we can finally get rid of that front to our south altogether before the next front approaches late Monday and gives us another chance for rain. So again, any timing differences or timing changes could alter that forecast, but it looks like the day with the best chance to be dry will be on Monday, although don't hold me to that because it could change. Okay, so again, you can get a summary of all what I just laid out, weather.gov/quality. Look in the upper right part of that page. There's a big yellow box with a little exclamation point and a triangle. Go ahead and click that box. You can download the slides that kind of lays all this out. But anyway, just be careful if you have to navigate or travel anywhere in the next couple days, particularly Thursday, you know, maybe even late tomorrow, through Thursday and into early Friday. On behalf of the National Weather Service and Raleigh, big thanks to all of our Skywarn volunteers and radio friends. Remember, we always appreciate your severe weather reports, but never put yourself in danger to get that report, okay? We don't endorse storm chasing. We'd rather you not do that. As I like to say, if you wait long enough, the bad weather will come to you. You don't necessarily have to chase it, because again, it'll come. So again, think safety first, and if you do happen to observe severe weather, the severe weather comes to you or the flooding, and you have something to report, again, wait till it's safe to do so. All right, so again, thanks to all our Skywarn volunteers, amateur radio friends for your service. Bob, thanks so much for all you do for Central Carolina Skywarn. I'll be happy to take any questions if there are any, but with that, back to that. 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
1: Go ahead, Virginia, with your question.
2: Thank you, Nick, and thank you for that great briefing. I wanted some rain. I don't know that I wanted it all at once. but my question relates to something you shared in a briefing on Monday about dew points, and I've up a little bit about the relationship between dew point and convection, and I'd love for you to share a little bit about that as training tonight. And also, I wanted to ask what temperature dew point should we be looking at to have the expectation of either widespread thunderstorms or severe weather. Over to you.
1: Okay, thanks so much for that question, Virginia. So, yeah, the dew point is basically, I think, the most pure way, or one of the most pure ways to assess moisture content in the atmosphere. Essentially, it's the temperature that if you cool the temperature down to the dew point, the atmosphere will be saturated. So, basically, the warmer the atmosphere is, the more moisture that the atmosphere can hold. And we can measure that amount of moisture by the dew point. So the higher the dew point, the more more saturated the atmosphere, the higher the percentage of the atmosphere, the air mass is comprised of moisture. So once the air temperature cools to the dew point, then the air is essentially saturated. So it's a more direct measure, I like to say, and essentially, the higher the dew point, again, the more moisture content. And then for storms, and that's what you see in storms. Remember, I always liken it back to the fifth grade diagram. We all learned in fifth grade the hydrologic water cycle. The water cycle starts out with liquid that lakes and rivers and oceans evaporate. And the water that flows to the atmosphere through evaporation, that vapor then cools and condenses as it lifts up into the sky, and it turns back into cloud drops and eventually raindrops. Well, if you think about that first stage of the water cycle, the higher the percent, the more abundant the low level moisture is. And essentially, with the higher the dew point, the higher the temperature, you can achieve greater rates of convection, of air rising, of buoyancy in the atmosphere. So one value that we tend to kind of focus on, or at least as we're kind of ramping up into the spring severe weather season, one value we tend to look at is the 60-degree dew point. So, once you start to see dew points getting up to the 60s, then that's kind of almost like a benchmark for really when you start to see the air rising, and then you get to the level of the atmosphere where lifting allows that moisture to condensate. And then depending on the temperature above that, you can calculate whether it's an unstable, stable, marginally stable, or stable atmosphere based on the lab surface. So I'm kind of getting into the real technical aspect of it and getting kind of into the weeds. But 60 degrees is a good starting point, particularly for severe weather. This time of year, that's really not a problem. You have to start looking higher up in the atmosphere to see whether it's more or less unstable, or stable, or marginally unstable, because it's just dew points are so high everywhere. Right now we're as low to mid-70 dew points. There's some upper 70s not too far away and over the region. The atmosphere is just loaded with moisture this time of year. And when I say that, in terms of assessing that through these dew point values. In fact, just a real quick look while I was kind of giving this description, I'm pulling up the dew points right now, and I'm seeing again, as I kind of already alluded to, dew points ranging from around 70 in the triad to anywhere from 72 to 75 in the triangle region, with just a smattering of 70s all over the state. All right, well, I hope that answered your question, Virginia. I'll be happy to take any follow-ups or any other questions. 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
1: Yeah, Bob, go ahead with your question.
0: Thanks, Nick, and by the way, I got a dew point of 73 degrees up here in Northern Wake County. Definitely kind of moist. I noticed several times the last few weeks, and I know y'all also take readings, I believe, at Centennial Campus. Do y'all post that information anywhere? I know y'all had some posted rainfall amount the other day, I think 1.20 inches of rain, but I don't know if there's anywhere on social media that y'all post actual weather information that's from Centennial Campus.
1: No, we don't post. We actually, ironically, we have less weather monitoring equipment than the National Weather Service, as you might imagine. We have an MMTS maximum temperature sensor that just measures the current readings and the max and min. We did have a Davis Vantage Pro 2 at one point, but that one got damaged to some weather. We have a standard manual 8-inch rain gauge, and we do log that and post that both on CocoRoz and on our climate report every night. In terms of any other live data on Centennial, NC State has partnered with WeatherSTEM, and there is a WeatherSTEM sensor on Centennial Campus in the Oval. So that's a very nice sensor. That's just, gosh, not even a half mile from our location. It's right on a short walk, a 10-minute walk. So it's not far away, and that's probably a fairly accurate, representative, and available assessment of conditions on Centennial Campus, so much so that we even use it, not for official records, but just kind of wondering what the temperature or what the dew point outside. Oftentimes we refer to that Centennial Campus weather set. Okay, I hope that answers that. Back to you, Bob, WX3H.
0: Hey, and thank you, Nick, for that information. Anybody else have any questions for Nick, please call WX3H direct. Okay, Nick, always appreciate you taking time out and talking to us, and I know you all been busy the last few days, and I certainly appreciate all the information that you all distributing. Are there any announcements or comments from the Skywarn EC or AEC? If so, please call WX4NC.
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2: No real comments tonight. I'm going to let Nick's explanation and comments on dew point and convection count as the comments. But just a reminder, if you're looking for Skywarn training, it seems I get that question quite a bit. You have the option of in-person classes, and we don't have any scheduled right now, but I think there's some that are, people are working on getting them organized, and I think we'll have some. Or you can take advantage of free web-based Skywarn training that is offered through the CometNet Ed program, and the National Weather Service honors that training. 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You can find the link to the CometNet Ed Skywarn training by visiting weather.gov/Raleigh/Skywarn. And you need to keep your training up to date, encourage you to renew it once every 3 years so you can remain in the database of spotters. NC4VA, back to Net Control.
0: 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I now accept check-ins from Harnett, Johnston, and Lee counties.
3: 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This is Kilo Golf 5, Alpha Whiskey Romeo, Mike in Harnett County. Temperature of 86 degrees and a dew point of 77.
0: Hey, and the controls, please recognize my KG5AWR at Harnett County. 80 degrees and a nice humid, a moist dew point of 77 degrees. Thanks, Mike, for that Harnett County report. This is WX4MMM, now looking for reports or stations out of Nash, Orange, and Person counties. Nash, Orange, and Person counties, called WX1C. I will now accept check-ins from Sampson, Vance, and Warren counties. Sampson, Vance, and Warren counties. Call Nick Control, WX1C.

0: Golden Alex Air Chickens from Wayne Wilson and Wake Counties. 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
1: 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Okay, N4OO, Pete in Wilson County. Current temperature 83 degrees. Good evening, Bob.

0: picked up 25 stations. That control is please recognize Peak, KN400 over in Wilson County. 83 degrees. Thanks, Peak, for that report. And Mike, KB3JJJ, good to hear from you, Mike, in Wake County, out of Northeast Raleigh. I'll now accept check-ins from any other stations that want to check in to the Central Carolina Skyline Information app. Please call WX4NC.
1: 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This is Kilo Zulu 4, Echo Tango, Rich, in Northwest Harnett County. I currently have 81 degrees, and last night's rainfall was 2 inches. And for your information, on the 12th, that Sunday night, I had 5.4 inches over.

0: 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NC 4EA, Virginia in Wake County, carry 83 degrees.
1: Please recognize red KZ4ET out of Harnett County. 81 degrees, 2 inches of rain, and on July 12th has 5.40 inches of rain. Certainly you are the winner on the rainfall, looks like, Rick. Thanks for that report. And NC4VA, Virginia Skywarn EC, 83 degrees out of Wake County. And before I close the net, are there any stations with comments or questions? So please call WX4NC. Well, we hope everyone enjoyed the net tonight. Perhaps you learned something that will help you better serve the National Weather Service and enjoy Skywarn to its fullest. If you want to learn more about Central Carolina Skywarn, please visit our website at www.centralcarolinaskywarn.net. And remember, Skywarn needs you, the train spotter, and without your support, we would not have a Skywarn program. On behalf of the Skywarn program, we'd like to thank the K4ITL repeater owner for use of this repeater. We'd also like to thank the amateur community for giving Skywarn traffic priority and storm spotters who have participated. 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
1: It's Mark John, KR4HQD.
0: Not this morning, Mark. We'll scratch it for you, but you're in there.
1: Now, I'm out in the woods in the clear.
0: As they say, that'd be more better.
1: I see. You look forward to the coming rain we got. They're saying we're going to get 2 to 3 inches out here in Duplin County. And man, I tell you what, the Northeast Cape Fear River behind my house needs it. You can go back there and build a sand castle right in the middle of the river bed.
2: Baseball museum, and you got to get hot dogs, right?
0: Oh, yeah, absolutely, absolutely. Well, you can hit Parker's next time if you go out that way. I think you'd really like it. It's old, been around for a long, long time. I think in the 50s, I think is what they said.
1: Well, I didn't want to interrupt too much. I just, fish standing on the bank singing for water was... That's a Mike thing. that was funny.
0: I gotta give it to Mark. That one was pretty good. I like it. I like it. Anyone else out there lurking? KEB4OI.
2: Visiting for a couple of days, and so stayed over at a friend's of mine over at Middlesex, so just getting on 264.
0: Well, I'm heading in your direction. We won't cross paths, but I'm heading in your direction.
2: There you go. I'm going to stop for some gas and some breakfast here. Coming up in Knightdale, so on the way into work.

0: the pulse point question. I guess I'm assuming y'all got that in your first aid CPR training.
1: Yeah, that's where I picked it up from. That's an awesome app.
0: Yeah, I wish more counties used it. It is a pretty nice tool.
1: I like how it gives you the map as well. That's pretty cool.

0: which app is that? It's called Pulse Point. It's derived over, it's really intended for emergency services. So Wake County uses it, so when they get a call out, when they dispatch a medic or fire department or whatever, you can see what units have been dispatched to the calls and stuff. You can also have alerts in your area if you enable your GPS. Say, for example, someone's having a heart attack or something, and you're in the area, you can get an alert, because you may, if you're trained, you can be of assistance.
1: So that's a neat idea.
2: I would check it out, Mike. It's pretty cool. You know, I'm excited about it. Like, if you just hear a siren or something like that, you can kind of pull it up and see, you know, if it's something in your neighborhood or, you know, the area. But it also does, like, a traffic accident, so there's a call for, you know, injuries and stuff like that. So it's pretty neat.

0: been out to the farmer's market at all this year? Just curious about how the drought's affected. I know I saw some reports about, you know, they're irrigating from their ponds and stuff like that, but just curious how that looks.
1: I have not been out there, honestly, this year. We'll usually go out a couple of times, but we haven't been.

I know the produce stand over there by our house, just a few miles down the road. I don't think he's been fazed too much by it. I don't know where all he gets a lot of his stuff. I know they do some growing local, I mean, at his place. So, but yeah, it hadn't affected them too much.

0: I don't know if anyone knows this, but the parasite outbreak and all. I think you said you got it a little bit the other day. But is that mainly just like mass-produced stuff that's imported in, or is it also local? Or I don't think they really know yet.
1: That's pretty much like mass-produced stuff from what I read. If it's accurate, right? So, but like they got big farms that, you know, supply to different places. So, you know, for example, I mean, I know they said Taco Bell, right? But I mean, even they had Target and Costco and some other places. I think they supply to like U.S. Foods or some other places as well. So it's just a variety.
2: Yeah, I heard that too, and I actually ended up with it. This is KO4QLT, by the way. I was down for the count for 6 days, and it was not a pleasant experience. I was trying to track where I got it, and I think it was Moe's in Raleigh.
0: Well, that doesn't sound good.
1: Yeah, I got hit with a very, very minor case, but it was, to your point, Boris, it is uncomfortable for sure, but luckily mine didn't last that many days, thank goodness.
2: Yeah, it pretty much drains you, that's for sure. It's not a pleasant experience, and you don't want to wish it on anyone. At least it's not as bad as when you have, if you've ever had norovirus or something like that. Norovirus really

definitely going to cook everything for a little while. And what do you say? Yep, and when you go out and eat, don't have any lettuce, don't have any cilantro and those type of things, because that seems to be the culprits, at least that's what they tell us.

0: think my wife brought home some salsa from Chipotle or Moe's. I guess I'll pitch that.
1: KC4EOG. Good morning. What do we want now?
0: We're talking about the lettuce bug. The lettuce bug.
2: Got it from the lettuce or the cilantro at Moe's that I went to a handful of days prior to that it started. It seems to have affected a bunch of states and tend to be something that came from Mexico. There was a certain supplier or whatever from Mexico that I guess delivered to several chains and stuff like that, and that's how it kind of became a thing. And yeah, there is a bunch of cases if you go online and search for it.
0: Chris, also,
1: fast food anymore, unless it's ice cream or something. But I guess I could get it elsewhere.
3: Guys, I think that was called Psycho Sports, something of that nature, anyhow. KL4HQ.
4: Information, and then they say, well, we really don't know if that's exactly everything. So it's everything, raw vegetables, fruits, and all that, everything, Chris.
0: Well, you know, I think the list got expanded later because I had picked up my items from the store like a week earlier and was unaware. And anyway, consumed them and then read the news after the fact of how it had expanded. So anyway, I ended up obviously in the circle.
1: Yeah, I'll tell you the one I'm worried about. Not exactly related, but similar, is that Lone Star tick, man. That I've been reading up on that, and almost 500,000 people have been bitten by that thing, and once it bites you, you can no longer eat.

I heard recently that, and I don't know if this is true or not, but that you can

0: Well, you know, there's been people that have had Lyme disease, and just supposedly, I think that's supposed to have an impact on eating red meat. But I know some people that have had it and don't have an issue with red meat. So I guess it's just like anything else, it impacts everybody differently. KB4OI.
1: Yeah, we'll see how bad it is, I guess, but what I've read and watched scared me enough to not want to go in the woods with being thoroughly protected. Because I like to eat my hamburgers.
0: Well, you only like your hamburgers from out west because you said that's where they got the real meat. Happy.

0: know exactly what he does, but I think if I had mine to do over again, I would have put a little more robust pulley on the top of the tower, but other than that, mine has been great.
1: I will send you a picture of, it's a 25. He does his 45 a little different, but I'll send you a picture of it.
0: Yep, send it over so I can take a look and see.
2: I have I got a good story. I don't know if I told you guys this once. Back in the day when I was climbing towers, now we had a 200 foot tower with a hazer system. It had three levels of weather measurement equipment on it. We went to lower it, and the cable broke at the winch at the bottom. And all three levels came flying down on that

0: I'm going to step away for a while. I'm getting some gas and some food. This is KO4QLT. I'll be back.
1: All right, Boris, I'm probably going to be gone when he gets back. I'm almost to work, so have a great day. KEP4OI.
2: You got to stay here, Boris. Have a good day.
3: Have a good day, Casey. Where are you going?
2: Fire up.

0: Well, fellas, I'm just about in the parking lot here. Hope everyone has a great day today. Keep an eye on the weather. Okay, we'll catch you later. 7-3. N1UJ.
1: All right, Ted, I'm gonna roll with you. I'm pulled in the parking lot just now. So anyway, have a great day, fellas, and we'll catch you next time. And Chris, I sent you that picture. 7-3 KB4 OI.
2: Sounds good. Catch you guys later.

0: Chris, are you still out there? KD4OKR.
1: Morning, Mike. NW3.
0: Good morning, Dave. Let's see if Chris was out there. I had a semi-work question that I'm curious about how many pneumatic masks show up on places like GovDeals and stuff like that, if it's worth digging around all the time or if they just are really rare as hand's teeth. Which got me kind of messing around on Google, and it's like, you know, a pneumatic mask would be nice. And MA may actually support something like that. And regretting that I didn't keep all my contacts, keep up with the contacts I had at Capital Broadcasting, because I know, some of the trucks, they had a pneumatic mask on them. And they're probably headed for retirement.
1: Yeah, probably so. I would expect that. I don't know. I've seen trucks with them on, you know, TV stations, stuff like that. But I don't know how often, how commonly are they show up for sale somewhere.

0: get off that rabbit trail. How are you doing this morning?
1: Oh, doing okay. Had to do some unplugging last night. We had electricity pop off and on last night a couple of times, and come out and unplugged everything, but my antenna switch is not lighting up this morning, so not sure what's transpiring there. Probably got something loose somewhere. It's the only thing I found so far this morning, but I'm just trying to figure that one out.

0: traffic accident somewhere or something, but it bounced quite a bit. Woke me up, and I heard the scanner dispatch the fire department to Mechanical Boulevard for electrical investigation, so I don't know what was going on, but probably somebody popped a pole or something. I'm driving around a little too much to drink, maybe. I don't know.
1: Do you keep a scanner running all the night?
0: Oh, I have my 1HT I keep on the Raleigh dispatch. Sometimes it runs all night, sometimes it doesn't. It depends. Not specifically. I used to, but not that much anymore.
1: Well, growing up, you know, my dad had the garage and the towing business, and we had a scanner in the kitchen, and it ran 24 hours a day, and we went through two or three of those things. I remember the very first one was that Bearcat that I always thought the blinking LEDs as it went across was really cool, and the last one was I upgraded my dad because Ohio was going to the equivalent of Viper. I don't remember what they called it, but anyway, and he wasn't able to track the stuff, so I got him that for Christmas one year. That actually survived the fire, and I got it, the rescue did from the house, and got it cleaned up, and Brian's got it now. But yeah, we had it on mostly so that we knew what was going on in case we needed to get whatever was on the back of the wrecker off, because we would be getting a phone call. We weren't allowed to actually just show up. You get in trouble for doing that, but it was always good to be prepared.
0: Yes, I used to. I mean, growing up, I had, before they had the digital scanners, I had a couple of tunable scanners at the house. And I've generally had a scanner. It's probably the first time in a long time that I haven't had a scanner. Because I'm not actively involved in a fire department anywhere, but you know, most of the time I was, even in the military, had played with the fire department locally wherever I was at, and so I had scanner. I even had a radio before ham radio. I even had a radio I carried with me with fire department frequencies in, because I was, again, I was usually part of the fire department, so I used to have one, but since I've got here, I've backed off on that somewhat. And like I said, and I don't listen to all the police and stuff. That stuff doesn't interest me. But I have the Wake County Dispatch on into my one radio, and so sometimes I'll turn it on and listen to it, just especially if there's storms or something going around. I'll listen and see what's going on.

0: recall, there was only one time we ever self-deployed, and that was for an accident that was about just at a mile from the house. And there was entrapment of a child in a vehicle, and Dad said, come on. And we went up there, and we got up, we got there before EMS or anybody else got there, and this was back in, late 70s, early 80s, before the Jaws of Life thing was around, and we got there, and, you know, we can't do anything without being directed to do it, but we still, we knew we were going to have to rip part of the car out. The kid, there was no, kid was fine, it was just, like, totally wrapped up in the car seat, around, with the car around. Mom was totally losing her stuff, and, calming her down while also, you know, setting up and putting out a winch and everything to kind of pry the side of the car off once the fire trucks got there.
1: Yeah. Like I said, I used to keep a camera because being a volunteer fire department, and so I used to keep a scanner on at the house most of the time, and for a while I had one I'd carry with me every place I went. I'd carry a little pocket scanner, but not so much anymore. Like I say, I don't listen to the fire. I kind of like listening to it, but it does disturb the missus when TV is going on and the scanner's over there blacking away. So so I have to use it judiciously.
0: Mary Alice is the same way. I grew up with it in the, you know, constantly running, and you know, my bedroom was, you know, other side of the house, but you would wake in the middle of the night, normally could sleep right through unless it was the tones that were for the our station, and for some reason, you know, you learn those, and it's like, okay, you kind of wake up, listen, yep, that's not going to be us. And mainly, you know, it wasn't morbid curiosity, it was, we were so poor that it was, this could be money. so, yes, and you, when they call, you got to be ready and you got to go, because if you miss a call or you turn down a call, that after so many tick marks, they stop calling.
1: Yeah, stuff like that, they put you on rotation, and when you better be ready to go when they call. Yeah, but well, you know, after I left the house and went into the military and started off on in the world, my parents kept the scanner there and listening to it, and when my dad passed away, my mom eventually moved into a senior apartment. She had a scanner there too that she listened to the police, and, you know, a small town, I used to listen to the police, you know, in a small town, but the bigger towns like this were, you know, a lot of traffic stops and stuff like that, it doesn't interest me, but the small town I came from, of course, it was much better because you didn't hear a lot of stuff. It wasn't all the traffic all the time. But yeah, mom listened to it. She had one there at the apartment, and she would listen to it.
0: Yeah, it's comforting background noise, and then your ear gets tuned to know what to listen for, and you don't even actually catch yourself doing it. A funny story, I was out on July 4th, probably 1983, and was out with my girlfriend, and we just, you know, rural Ohio, out in the middle of nowhere, and we just stopped on this road that had no houses or anything, out in the middle of nowhere. and we were literally just talking, and I totally did not see the deputy roll up behind us, and he turns on his lights and goes through all of this, and apparently it had been reported that somebody was setting off fireworks, and you know, there were no fireworks there. And anyway, he asked for our license and everything. I actually knew, I recognized the deputy, but they never remember your name. They remember your face, and it's like, I know you from something, and probably from a prior arrest or something, not realizing that, oh, you're Al's boy. Yeah, I've seen you at 2 o'clock in the morning picking up drunks. But anyway, he ran the numbers, and when I got home after dropping her off, and I get home, my dad's like, what did you do? I'm like, what are you talking about? And he's like, they ran your license over the plate, over the radio. I'm like, damn scanner.
1: Yes, I could see that would be an issue. Nothing like that ever happened. Although I did have a scanner stolen in the military in tech school. And

ambulance, stuff like that. So we all knew all the police and stuff. So we could, when they were talking on the radio, we knew who it was and where they were going, this, that, and the other thing. Yeah, the officers never really could remember my name except for, no, that's Al's boy. So, I'm Al Ramsey's son. And they're like, oh, now I know you. Okay. Slow it down.

0: I miss the old towns, the small town stuff where you knew everybody and everybody knew your business. Yeah, it was a bit of a pain sometimes, but when you're living right, you got nothing to worry about.
1: Yeah, that's true. That's true. It was. I didn't enjoy that too, and close association with the police department. They were right next to one of the fire stations in town. So we used to go all the time. And we'd go in there and hang out at the police station too every once in a while. I got picked up once and thrown in jail just for a joke. I'm walking down the road and a car pulled up alongside me and the guy says, "Hey, wait a minute." He grabbed me and says, "Come here." He shoved me in the back of a police car. Off we went. Shoved me in jail. He says, "Somebody had a complaint about something." He says, "Come back here." He just stepped up, sat back there, and let's see if we get this straightened out. And then out front, and then you hear them all out there chuckling.

0: friend is someone who will bail you out of jail. A good friend will be in the back of the car, squad car with you, going, wasn't that cool? Yeah, I was, let's say I had a good friend with me as we were being taken downtown for investigative custody. We were never arrested, never charged. Yeah, he was probably totally justified in doing it because we were making a lot of noise at a very early hour, and yeah, Dad had to come and get us. But anyway,
1: this is a true story, and of course, this is a really small police department, and we were in there just hanging out, me and my buddy Fred, and the policemen that were on duty, they were there, and one of them was cleaning his pistol, and he got up, left, and come back, and still had his pistol with him, and he closed the chamber on the pistol, looked his gun over, picked it up, and just fired two shots at my buddy. Of course, we all just, what's going on? He went back and loaded two blanks into his pistol and shot him with two blanks in the police station. Of course, when the blanks hit him, he thought maybe he'd been hit. He's just like kind of like you see on TV sometimes. But that's a true story. I remember that. Bill Barrett, he was a character. You had to watch out for him.

if there was something going on at the school down by the river, game, a football game or something like that, or a basketball game, used to be a lot of traffic on the main square when the game left out, and sometimes it'd back up the lights. I remember two or three occasions we got pulled over by one of the local policemen. Something was going on in town other than that, and they handed us the keys to the traffic control box and told us to go up and run the traffic at Main Street for 20, 30

0: that traffic cleared out. So there we there are a bunch of kids, their hands on the button, moving the traffic along. Oh well, things you get to in a little town.
1: And for 5 minutes, you're both discussing, what if we make them all green? And wouldn't that be cool? And then going down the, yeah, and fortunately, just because you can doesn't mean you should.

0: dad passed, all the various little towns and even post 45, the troopers, state troopers, they all sent units and did a little drive-by, and his wrecker buddies were part of it, and it was really good.
1: Oh, that was cool. That was cool. Yeah, well, that shows they had a lot of respect for him. It's a good deal.
2: Hey, good morning, guys. KQ4QWX.
1: Hey, good morning. NW3U.
3: Good morning, KD4OKR.
2: Yeah, so Camille, I let her check in last night with my call sign. She likes talking on the radio.
0: She was so cute last night, and I came back and was like, give a little bit of a rag to or something. That was just a absolutely precious voice.
1: Yeah, I second that.
2: Yeah, I told her if she wants to do the rag chew, she's got to get her technician's license, then she can go up there and say her piece. I'll probably let her do it soon. She's studying every day, trying to do a couple practice tests for her technician's license. I got to get her signed up next month to test, and my wife.
1: That'd be cool.
0: I mean, she came on and did it like a pro. I was very impressed.
2: I appreciate it. When you responded back, she was grinning ear to ear, but you ought to see that child at field day working the HF band. She's pretty good. I'll write the whole script out for her, and she gets it done.
1: Yeah, she didn't hesitate or anything. I mean, she sounded perfectly comfortable doing it. You know, just like, I've done this before. It's no big deal. It was pretty impressive.
2: Keep her motivated and let her get her ticket. I already got her her number and everything ready to go. Just got to get her to pass that test.
0: Yeah, you get her on HF, and that's a good. Another 10 dB on the signal.
1: Nothing cuts the traffic in a pileup like a lady's voice, especially a young lady.
2: Oh yeah, I've used that before. I think it was a field day. It was another contest, and they singled her out real quick and let her do the call sign and. You know, what type of station type, battery or main power, and November Charlie for location.

0: moment she wants to do a rapture and she wants to tell everybody about her guinea pigs.
1: Well, Tuesday night's the perfect night. I'll give her the podium and let her rip.
0: Yeah, Tuesday's a little rough because we got the math tutor Tuesdays and Thursdays, and we don't normally get done till about 7, and then we got to do dinner. And last night we got Chinese takeout, so she was able to chat on the mobile on the way home. But when I let her do the rag chew, I'm going to do everybody a favor, and I'm going to set like a little 2-minute countdown clock like they do at city council meetings, and that way she knows how much time she has and when to land the plane.
2: Probably a good idea, because it sounds like she might like it. You might get carried away if you don't watch her.
0: Yeah, that's what I'm afraid of, and people get frustrated and leave. So, yeah, just, you know, all things in the right proportion are good.

0: say where he was going on vacation?
1: I don't think he was going to go anywhere. I believe, if I remember correctly, they were just going to hang around. That he was not. I don't think they had anything particular planned they were going to do. Maybe a day trip someplace, but I don't think they were heading across country or anything like that. I think he was just hanging around locally.

0: guys heard from Steve too. I haven't heard him in about a week.
1: I talked to him last night on, well, yesterday afternoon around 4 o'clock, as he was heading home and I was heading home.
0: That's cool. He's normally a fixture in Des Moines, just like you guys. I haven't heard him in a while.
1: Uh-oh, Dave, we've become an institution.
2: You know, it's been that way before. It's always been that kind of a group. I'm glad it's kind of got back together.

0: 10 after 7. I need to move on to the other group here and see what's happening over on the corn cob side of things. Good to see you. I talked to you guys out there. And, Mike, you're probably sitting in the parking lot, so you have a good day at the ORK. And everybody else out there is listening. We'll talk to you tomorrow. And today's train hosting day, so I'll be heading to Amtrak Station about noon or 12:30 and riding to Charlotte and back. So I'm going to see if I can check into the net, take an HD log, see if I can check into the DMR net if he has one tonight, see if I can check in from the train. We'll see how that works out. Anyhow, you guys have a good one. We'll talk to you later. NW3U. Seventh Dave, and yeah, I need to get in.
1: All right, well, 73 Dave, you heading out to Mike?
0: Yeah, I need to get inside and start getting to work. Sorry to abandon you.
1: It's all good. I'm 3 minutes from the parking lot anyway. Then I got to head downtown.
0: Somebody's trying to get in there. Go ahead. Squelch, but nothing is coming out. All right, I'm going to head inside. You be safe. Have fun. KD4OKR.
1: All right, 73, Mike. Have a good day.

0: it's good to hear nothing there. So we're hoping that we'll see something in the bit just in time for you again. So if you have an announcement this year, call 408-KB7 AAG. Are you around for the announcement?
1: Yeah, KD7AAG, I'm here. A lot of static on the repeater out there, though.
0: Go ahead, man.
1: You say go ahead?
0: Yeah, go ahead, Mark.
1: Okay. Well, good afternoon, everybody out there. Everybody out there today on the Noontime Net. We have some ham fest coming up. We got one here I haven't mentioned before. It's a long ways away, but hey, some of you guys might want to go to is the CARS one, the WCARS, which is the Western Carolina Amateur Radio Society Ham Fest. Now, it's located on the west side of the Smoky Mountains there, so I don't know how many of you guys want to make the trip, but it's about a four-hour drive from Sanford, so not too bad. The WCARS, Amateur Radio Society, Ham Fest, located at the Smoky Mountain Event Center at 758 Crabtree Road, Waynesville, North Carolina, 28785. That's Waynesville, North Carolina, 28785. And there is places for indoor and outdoor vendors. VE Ham Radio exams are going to be going on. Door prizes and food. General admission is $10 at the door. And that is Saturday, July 26th is a Saturday, you guys. This Saturday, if you guys are getting anxious for HamFest, July 26th, 8 a.m., the War Cars, the Cars, Western Carolina Amateur Radio Society, located at the Smoky Mountain Event Center, 758 Crabtree Road, Waynesville, North Carolina, 28785. That's indoor and outdoor vendors are going to be there. VA ham radio exams are going to be going on. Door prizes and food. And general admission is just $10. So, hey, sounds like a little bit of fun there, you guys. All right, now CFAR is coming up August 8th. CFAR is Saturday, August 8th. 8 a.m. to 12 noon at the Cumberland County Shriners Club, 7040 Ramsey Street, Highway 401 North. That's free admission for that. 146.910 is the talk-in frequency. David, KI4W, so you want to contact for any tables. That's 910-624-1394. 910-624-1394 is the number there. That's David. All right. And let's see. We have, that one going on. I said that Saturday, August 8th, right? 8 a.m. to 12 noon. And talking with Peter is the same one that we use with PossumTrotNet, 146.910-100 tone. And also coming up, hang on, let me drop in a minute. Okay, the next AB40Z HamFest is coming up on August 15th, Saturday, August 15th, 2026. That's from 9 a.m. to 1 p.m., like usual. Same place, Ridge Road Baptist Church, down by the Riverside, 2011 Ridge Road, Raleigh, North Carolina, 27607. That's Ridge Road Baptist Church, 2011 Ridge Road, Raleigh, North Carolina, 27607. The AB40Z HamFest, Saturday, August 15th, 9 a.m. to 1 p.m., and that's all free admission there, you guys, so don't worry about that. You just walk on in, or walk on back there, whatever, and they'll be setting up. All right, so we got that. We have, I mentioned the other one, Labor Day weekend's coming up, Shelby Ham Fest, 8 a.m. to 5 p.m. on September 4th and September 5th at the Cleveland County Fairgrounds, and that's at 1952, I'm sorry, error. That is at 1751 East Marion Street, Shelby, North Carolina. And just check the Shelby HamFest online there. You get all the information. There's renting sites for taking

0: 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Charge Fest coming up too, Saturday, November 7th, 8 a.m. to 1:30 p.m. at the event center called The Farm at 95. That's at 215 Baton Road, Selma, North Carolina, 27576. Advance tickets online are $10 or $12 at the door. Raffle tickets are still $5. First prize, the YaesuFT DX10. Then there's the YaesuFT 150R. There's the YaesuFT 65R. There's hourly door prices as well. And then don't forget the juicy, wonderful, ooh, hot, steamy Jars Burgers. They'll be there this year for sale as well. And don't forget to purchase some of the Jars Burgers there, you guys. Those are fantastic, dripping with cheese and grease and all that wonderful stuff that you're not supposed to eat, but tastes good anyway. And all kinds of prizes there. Anyway, make sure you come to Jars Fest Saturday, November 7th this year at the Farm at 95, and it is in Selma, North Carolina. And that's at 215 Baton Road at the event center called The Farm at 95. All right, that's all. Bye-bye.
1: Love we have for you by knocking you down and helping you back up. Alright, folks. Now that we've got the announcements over and everything else, remember today is TGIW, or Hump Day. I want to remind everybody about the breakfast being held at the Golden Corral on Saturday morning. Usually start getting together there around 8. The breakfast starts, I think, at 8:30. This is not a meeting. It's just a chance for some food and fellowship. So if you've never been to one, you should plan to attend. Eyeball QSO on some of the voices you hear in the radio. And if you have any questions, I'm sure that the hams that are there will either give you the answer or tell you where to find the answer. But it's a great time to get some food and some fellowship. They have ham, eggs, bacon, all kinds of good food for breakfast. So you should definitely plan on attending. Okay. Now we're going to go into the comment or the reaction portion of the net. So if you can hear my voice, we'd love to hear from you. Please call KN4OEY.

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1: KN4GUS, how is your afternoon going?
0: Well, good afternoon, Donald, and everybody else on the net. This is Ken, and like I said, I'm mobile. Just got finished running some errands and stopping at the grocery store for some food and items we needed for the house. You get ready to head home and do a little bit more of 3D printing. Got a 3D printer a couple weeks ago and have been excited in doing things with that and enjoying it, making stuff for the nieces and my wife and stuff for me in the office, and it's been a lot of fun. But other than that, hope everybody has a good day. It's clouding up. Might be a little rain this afternoon, but if we do, we sure need it. I'm going to say 7-3 to everyone. This is KN4GUS, Ken in Four Oaks.
1: Well, Ken, I wish you 7-3, sir. Have a great afternoon. And yeah, they are talking about severe storms this afternoon, so. You're in. You said you're in Four Oaks. Don't you mean Three Oaks and a Stump?
0: Well, not around me, Donald. I got Four Oaks and many more. But I'm enjoying my time here in a nice rural subdivision and having a good time. I'll send it back to you. This is KN4GUS. I'm clear.
1: Thank you again, sir. You have a great afternoon. Great afternoon. All right, folks. We just heard from KN4GUS, which brought us to the bottom of our list. So if you haven't checked in yet, we're still waiting to hear from you. Please call KN4OEY

from you. Don't be shy. We're not going to embarrass you. We just like to hear from you. Please call KN4OVY.

they're afraid and they're all hiding, I think. Mark, you want to come in with your right shoe? Good afternoon, everyone. KD7AG in Sanford. And it's looking like it's going to rain out again. I don't know, but sure looks like it. I think we're supposed to have some thunder showers this afternoon. Wind's coming up out here. Overcast, 92 degrees. Definitely hot. Anyway, I don't know what it's going to do today. But it doesn't look too enhancing there.

okay last night. We didn't have any thunderstorms at all, but well, I'd say the night before, Donald, I was about ready to find a place on the ground to go. It was it was lightning pretty dang bad, and wind and everything else there a couple nights ago. It was like a 4-hour straight from about 7 o'clock to 11. It was nothing but thunder and lightning.

0: staticky noise. I don't know the reason for that.
1: Yeah, you do too, Don. It's barely readable. It's coming off the tower, I think. Probably from all the storms out there.
0: Okay, so it should be coming from the repeater then?
1: Roger. Checked everything out here. It's doing fine, but yeah, you're doing the same there. You have a lot of static. It's coming. It's everybody. It's coming off of the repeater, or it's off and on, I should say. But right now it's on, so I don't know. Maybe it'll quit. Maybe not. I think it's the wind and all the storms out there.
0: Yeah, I wonder how many times light in this truck, the towers, WRL towers.
1: A lot of times that tire starts spitting out a lot of static there.
0: I dreamt I went to the WRL tower to look at the repeater, and it was like a gray box quite a way up the tower, and the tower had like polished sights. You know, it wasn't painted or anything, so there were parts that were painted, but like where the lift went up and all the way up to the repeater, it was like somebody had sanded all the paint off, and it was like bright metal.
1: Did you climb the tower too?
0: No, I didn't climb it, at least not in my dreams anyhow. I just remember seeing it and looking at it and seeing this box quite a way up in the air.
1: Yeah. You know, the view would be fantastic up there, but I don't think I really want to try it.
0: Yeah, I can't agree with you. The view would be fantastic. But I think you can see I suffer from terra firma. The more firmer, the less terra.
1: Yeah. Well, anyway, let's just keep that one a dream.

0: Coco doing today? Oh, Coco's doing fine. She was sitting over here whining earlier, and I thought, well, what's going on? I took her outside, and I found out what's going on. Usually she can wait for a while to go out, but she didn't want to wait this morning.
1: You took her out already then?
0: She had to go to the little ladies' room.
1: Take her out, or did she take you out?
0: Yeah, I took her out this time.
1: Okay. Well, give her a pat on her head, and give her an extra treat. Tell her it's from me.
0: Yeah. Yeah, I saw the doctor. My wife was in my room with me the last time. I think that's got to be the last time. And they're with me. The doctor made the statement, well, yeah, it's a good thing that he's out there walking the dog. It's giving him the exercise he needs. I thought, oh, man, Doc, just shut up.
1: Okay. Well, say hello to your wife on me as well. Looking forward to seeing you here in a couple of months.
0: Oh yeah. Anyway, yeah, walking, I get enough of walking the dog, don't need any help from the doctor.
1: Yeah, have they decided when they're going to do the operation on your foot yet, or not yet?
0: No, I go on next Wednesday on my operation, on my, not operation, but going for my physical from my doctor there at Duke, and see if he's going to give me an okay or an okay. I have a feeling it's going to be an okay.
1: Okay. Well, I have my appointment with my orthopedic surgeon on the 4th of next month, and that's to hear him say what he's going to do to fix up my right knee so it doesn't hurt as much.
0: Yeah, I think these guys just wait to see if they got enough money to go on their next Hawaiian vacation.
1: Alright, Ma, well, it's good hearing from you, sir. And I hope you have a great afternoon. 7-3 to you. Okay, folks. We just are speaking to the mayor of Sanford. Which brings us to the bottom of our list, so if you haven't checked in yet, we'd still love to hear from you. Please call KN4OEY.
0: I'll be around. Talk to you later. 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

afternoon, and I'm not sure why, but if you can hear my voice, we'd love to hear from you. 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

0: 4 UFO. John, are you out there?
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1: Go ahead, N1VK, I got you in.
0: Alright. Well, your signal's got a little bit of noise on it this afternoon. Anyway, not much going on here. Everything is quiet. And, been working on some research of things and just goofing around. Basically, doing nothing. Anne's on the phone with her sister. They've been yakking for at least 15 minutes now, so it should go on for another hour. Just kidding. Don't know. Anyway, that's about it, Donald. Not much going on here.
1: It's great to be friendly, sir, and say hello to your lovely wife. Yeah, I know what it's like when sisters start talking. Besides, they could have seen each other a day or two ago, and yet when they get on the phone, it's like we haven't talked to each other in years.
0: Oh, yeah, for sure. Well, okay, I'm going to run. So, 7-3, have a great day. We'll talk to you tomorrow. This is N1VK.
1: 7-3 to you, sir. You have a great afternoon. Both you and W1AN. And I look forward to hearing from you again tomorrow.

folks. We just heard from N1VK and his lovely wife, W1AN, who's on the phone talking to her sister. So if you can hear my voice, we'd love to hear from you. Please call KN4OVY.

0: Cool. How are you doing, sir?
1: Doing about normal. I just walked in. Just got back. And I went over. Nothing much going on.
0: Afternoon.
1: Yeah, tomorrow I got an early appointment over in Rex down in Raleigh. And I think it's going to be fun if it's raining that hard and all that they're saying.
0: Are that we can drive up to your house, but maybe between now and this weekend, but I'll give you a call and let you know when we plan.
1: Yeah, okay. Yeah, it's, let me see, tomorrow I'll be tied up in them until at least lunchtime. Friday I'll be tied up too in the morning until around lunchtime. So, you know, give me one of those things.
0: All right, well, like I said, as soon as he makes his decision, I'll give you a call and see if you're going to be around.
1: Okay. Listen, I'm going to jump out here. I'll be back in a little bit.
2: Yep.
0: Great hearing from you, John. Wish you 73. Have a great afternoon. And stay dry. UFO, and that brought us to the bottom of my list. So if you haven't called in yet, we'd still like to hear from you. Please call KN4OEY.

0: be. Father, I'd like to thank you for RCH and the trustees for allowing us to use this computer to call these nets. I wish you all 73. Let you know that I really appreciate all that you do for Ham Radio and for allowing us to use this computer to call these nets. So it's been almost 10 minutes since the last time I spoke to somebody here. So I'm going to return repeater back over to normal amateur use. This is KN4OEY, and I'll be clear.
1: What is normal?

0: down. Where's all your people? Alright, what was that you said? I said, where's all your people?
1: I don't know. I thought we were only going to have five, but we had a little more than that. We had 7 check-ins today. I guess people are busy getting ready for summer or whatever. But at least it's not safe. Or it's not just 2. I guess we'll wait and see how many people check in tonight. So I wish you 7-3-0 and hope you have a great afternoon.
0: Alright. Yeah, I was a little... Reception's not that great out here today either, so... That's probably helping, or not helping, one of the two. Alright, catch you later, Donald. Have a good one. KD70, AG clear.

0: ready for the lightning. I think we've got some coming in. Sealer, KD7AG.
1: Hey, do you still want to do tomorrow? Or do you want me to do it for you?
0: Well, I'll do it tomorrow.
1: Okay, well, I'll make sure to check in for you.

0: I heard somebody trying to come back out there. It's, you're really scratchy there. Try again, maybe a different location or up your power. Hey, up in Reedsville, I heard that. I got that part out of there. I think your name's Mike up there, if I'm not mistaken. Isn't that correct? Oh, man, I'm sorry. It's just too scratchy to quite understand what you're saying there, but we'll wave a hand back at you there today. Maybe the conditions will get better. Usually you come booming in here. All right, we'll catch you later up there in Reedsville. Have a good day, man, and 73s to you. And hopefully we'll catch a day where we can talk a little bit. KQ4CAB.
1: Sounds good, Jay. You take care. Always enjoy talking.

0: rough out here today, Jay.
1: It is, isn't it? How you doing today?
0: Oh, pretty good, pretty good. Donald was in there calling the net, but man, alive, you just barely hear him.
1: Yeah, I had a meeting with the VA today, and it run me, golly, about an hour and a half on the phone with my VA people trying to get me straightened out. But anyway, yeah, it's a little tough out there today. I was hoping to make it back in here in time to catch the net.
0: All right, I'll tell you what, I'll check you.
1: I appreciate it. That'll work, man.
0: I knew that would make your day.
1: You're exactly right, yeah. Yeah, I had Mike up there. I think he's in Reedsville. He usually got that beam pointed at us. Usually does a pretty good job, but it is rough out there today.
0: Oh, yeah, where's he at?
1: He's up in Reedsville, which is up north of Greensboro. He usually does a pretty good job of getting in here.

0: get them. But, and like I said, there's a lot of people that just aren't getting in today.
1: I guess it's the weather, man. We'll blame it on the weather anyway. From what I understand, it's supposed to rain all day tomorrow, man. I sure am glad of it. I hope we just don't have any storms up. I wouldn't care if it rained 6 inches though tomorrow. So we get caught up on some water around here. So I can wash my car again.
0: Yeah, there you go. Yeah, I know. Yeah, I just heard on the news a while ago. It's supposed to be 4 to 6 inches by the time we get through with the storm coming in.
1: Yeah, it's not supposed to be as high. I think the high's only supposed to be like in the 70s, so that'll be a little help too there. Yeah. And that'll be, well, a little help. That'll be a lot of help, especially on the electric bill.
0: Yeah, especially the days that's been around 100, man. What a difference.
1: Might have to go over there and open up the closet and get a coat out. I remember when I was out in the Marshall Islands, man, during the daytime it'd get up, you know, 120 degrees, 126, something like that, and then at nighttime it dropped down to 90, and it almost feel like you need to put on a long sleeve shirt. Just the temperature dropped down to 90, and I can remember those days, and I'd go, man, I must have been thinking crazy back then.
0: Yeah, the Marshalls. Yeah, I talked to guys out there in the Marshalls. I was on the West Coast.
1: Oh yeah, Anna Wheaton. It's been several months out in Anna Wheaton. I went out there and cleaned up that island from they used to test nuclear bombs on back during, what is it, World War II, and they decided to send us out there to help clean up so that people could have their island back. Come to find out that a lot of the guys that were actually over there, I wasn't actually on the hot island, but a lot of those guys that were, that was in the engineering company, they have a lot of problems now. Some of the guys that were in my group have problems now that actually had to go over to the island. I never had to go over there. I did work on the vehicles when they come back, though.
0: Oh, yeah. I bet you did, man. I don't know. I heard a lot of stories about what they did around here in World War II, too. I'm just hoping that's not true.
1: Yeah, supposedly there's a bomb lost somewhere over on the other side of Raleigh, somewhere, let's see, I'm trying to think where it was at, the guy showed me. There's one still stuck in the ground, and they decided to leave it in the ground because they figured it would do less damage if it was to go off while they were trying to get it out or something. He told me the story where it was at and everything, but yeah, they had to get rid of it. The plane was going to crash. Well, it did crash. They got rid of the bomb somewhere east of 95, somewhere over around O'Galley. Where was it Denny was from? A little town over there. Can't think of the name of the town right now, but anyway, he was telling me about it. If I can remember his call sign or not.
0: I heard stories about how they did a lot of testing over here before World War II on North Carolina. I thought, wow, that's great.
1: Yeah, there was several of them dropped over. I guess they're around Seymour Johnson Air Force Base and places like that. I'm trying to think of the name of that little town now where it's at. He showed me. We went down to the area one time. Never did go down exactly where the bomb was, but he showed me where it was at and in the ground, supposedly. From what I understand, it's still there.
0: Well, probably Sanford, North Carolina.
1: Not far from Sanford.
0: I think so.
1: They say one of the biggest deposits of spent uranium and radioactive material, that there's a place here in North Carolina where they're actually storing it.
0: Oh, yeah. Makes me feel good and safe.
1: You know, somewhere down around Sanford, too.
0: You had to say that.
1: All right, Mark, I'm going to talk to you later, man. I got to go over here and let them draw some blood, see what's going on inside of me, man. I'll catch you later. Have a good one. Might catch you tomorrow for the have to go to work. KQ4CAB. Send me threes, bud.
0: All right. Yeah, we'll be out here. I think we're supposed to have some storms today. You hear different things every time you listen to the weather, so what the heck. Whatever. All right. Hey, talk to you later. KD7AG.
1: Yeah, I think the percentage goes up really high after midnight.

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0: 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Appreciate the radio check. 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

0: 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The purpose of this net is to foster friendship among amateurs and to encourage 2-meter activity in Wake and surrounding counties. 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
1: Navin, this is WA3JJG. 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This is a K4ITL repeater now. That call sign you had on there was after Danny died temporarily, and it went back to the old one. Just FYI.
0: Oh, I apologize, Al. Thank you. I'll correct my script, and I'll go back up to the top. 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
0: All right, that was fast and furious. I need some help cleaning this up. 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Thank you for calling in. 73, sir. KD7AAG, mark your short time. I'll come back to you. And the call sign after that, Echo 4, Papa Romeo. Rob, I understand you are in and out.
4: That is correct. Thank you.
0: And Romeo 4, Hotel Echo Oscar, I understand you are in and out.
5: Was Kilo Romeo 4, Hotel Quebec Echo, in and out. Mark over in Surrey.
0: All right, Mark, Hotel Quebec Echo, thank you for calling in. 73-2. And KR4LBM, got you in and out. 73s, and thank you. All right, we'll go back up to the top of the list. How are you, Steve? WB4SMS. Tell us what's going on.
7: Hey, good evening, Navin and the net. This is WB4SMS. Just finished up a meeting in Smithfield, and I am rolling through Andrew right now to get to the house. So I figured I would check in on short-timers because I'm not going to be here much longer. Get out of this truck, go in, and relax for a little while. So, not a lot going on in the world today that I know of, but it was a good day for me. So, with that, back to net. WB4SMS.
0: Well, thank you for checking in, sir. Glad you had a good day. Hope you drive the truck a good truck and the drive go fast. And you get to enjoy some spinal decompression as you lay down or relax on your couch this evening. Say hi to Liz and have a good evening. 73. All right, rolling down the list. K KD7AAG. Mark, how is Sanford today?
2: KD7AAG. Sanford isn't doing that bad today, really. Let me, on the other hand, let me get these radios off. Okay, anyway, not doing bad today. It's 89 degrees out, very warm. Humidity's up to 60%, very humid. So, anyway, that's that with that. Not a whole lot to say. It's cloudy out there, so you're going to miss those.
0: Well, thanks, Mark. Too many QSOs, I guess. That's awesome. That's a good problem to have. And glad the everything is well and everybody's safe in your world. Have a good night, Mark. 73. All right, rolling down the list here. We're going to open it up to any South Lake Amateur Radio Club members. Any South Lake ARC members that would like to check into the net, please call KF4LFW.
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1: KFI, I'm trying to get used to this foot pedal, so hopefully I sound alright. Today was a good day, busy day at work. A lot of meetings as I'm in the middle of transitioning to a new leader. But other than that, preparing for the storms that look like we're going to get tonight into tomorrow. Just listening to you find folks on the net. 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
0: All right, Eric, good to hear from you, and yeah, good luck with the foot pedal. I guess it's like driving a car or riding a bike. Maybe I don't know about that. I don't have a foot pedal. I'm sitting here using my phone. All right, 73 to you, Eric. Al, JJG, how you doing today?
2: 4LFW, and the group is WA3JJG. Even I've been everybody on the net. I didn't know where to really jump in there and tell you to use the right, that you're using the wrong script, so I just decided to do it at the beginning. No big deal. I just changed mine here about a month ago, when NC4MP, Mark Perkins, asked me to call his net, and I realized mine was wrong too, so I had to change it, but no big deal. Just for information, that's all it was for. Anyway, nothing exciting going on around here. My wife finally got her Suburban back today. It's been in maintenance for about 6 weeks, I suppose. Turns out, I didn't know it, but it turns out that the motors that they got in the her Suburban is a 2017. Right. Anyway, hers is the same as mine, and they both, the engines in these things were notorious for having lifter problems and all kinds of problems, and most of it causing the check engine, which means you couldn't get it inspected, which means her car and my car, neither one have been inspected for a couple of years, because they told me we were going to take the engine out of my Avalanche to fix it. So it's sitting in the driveway for the past couple of years. The guy told her that he was going to have to put a kit in her car, same motor. Turns out that the kit is a new cam and new lifters and all kinds of stuff that has to go inside it. $3,800 worth of stuff has got to be done to this car. We had to get hers done because one of the other symptoms that was caused in that year, that 2007. Anyway, it was it has the automatic change from 4-cylinder to 8-cylinder kind of deal in it, and turns out that those were real problems for GM, and it would cause all kinds of erratic problems with steering. And that's why we had to get my wife's car fixed, because it was doing some strange things. Anyway, hopefully she got it back. She put a few miles on it now, brought it back from the shop. And time will tell if this guy actually fixed it. But $3,800 was the Suburban is in excellent condition. The interior is gorgeous in that thing. My wife had hit a couple things with the plastic fenders, but I'm not going to tell her I told you that. Anyhow, one of her favorite things was, I didn't know that stop sign was there, but there you go. Other than that, on this day, and I don't really know where to start, to tell you the truth, because there's all kinds of stuff here, but I just picked out two or three that I thought were interesting. Jeffrey Dahmer was caught on this day in 1991. I'm not going to go into the details on that. I thought this Plan 9 from Outer Space. It was a movie in 1959. It was a cult classic. Wait for a general release. It was considered the worst movie ever made. Directed by Ed Wood. Considered the worst director ever. And starred Bela Lugosi, Vampira, and Todd Burr Johnson. Before the movie was being filmed, and they used his dubbed silent movies for that thing. So I guess that was pretty interesting. Anyway, I'm going to have to make it a point to go to look at that just for giggles. What else we got here? On this day in 1587, a group of 117 colonists Roanoke Island in Virginia. A month later, Virginia Dare, the first English child born in the Americas, was born there. I didn't know that. 3 years later, a relief party showed up at the colony to find that all the colonists were missing. That's the story. It dawned on me. All they found was something carved into a tree that says C-R-O-A-T-A-N. And I'm hasn't somebody given that to me. The AI to figure out what that means, because nobody's been able to figure out what it means or what happened to those people. So I thought that was interesting. Bobby Sherman, on this day, was born on this day in 1943. He was an American singer, a teen idol in the late 60s and early 70s. I'm going to have to admit that I never 60s and early 70s. I was just getting out of the service at that point. So I was well aware of a lot of things that were going on, but obviously wasn't really up to rock and roll. I was up to rock and roll, but this guy didn't ring a bell with me at all. Maybe if I heard one of his songs, I'd think more of it. And I got one more thing. I had no idea. On this day in First Mother, they call her, the patriarch of the Kennedy family, she was the mother of Junior, obviously, Senator Robert F. Kennedy, Special Olympics founder Eunice Kennedy Shriver, Ambassador to Ireland was Jane Kennedy Smith. Her father was John Fitzgerald Sr., was the Massachusetts State Senator. And the House of Representatives was also the mayor of Boston. And her husband, Joseph P. Kennedy, chaired the U.S. Securities and Exchange Commission. What do that mean? And the U.S. Maritime Commission. He also serves as the ambassador to the United Kingdom. So the Kennedys had, I didn't realize they had their fingers in it. Explains a lot to me. Anyway. Other than that, they go. I'm guessing my signal didn't break up that time. I think the other night when Richard KR4LH was calling, and then he said mine was breaking up, and it was probably because of the way I was holding my microphone and my thumb not completely depressed. I gotta get a foot pad. I gotta do that. Mic on a stand so I can just sit back and drink my beer and enjoy this instead of getting my thumb sore. Anyhow, that's a pretty everything seems to be pretty much under control. We'll see what happens with this rather expensive repair of my mama's Suburban as time goes on, I suppose. At any rate, all the pussycats here are doing well. Mama and my daughter are doing well, and I am doing as well as we expected. This is WA3JJG Bantanet. 73s, everybody. Have a great evening.
3: Yeah, 73 to you, Al. Thank you, as always. Well, you know, a couple things on car repairs. Between the planned obsolescence and not having a car payment, I'm of the opinion of just fix it. I don't think they make them the way they used to, and it'll definitely take you a lot longer. It'll last a lot longer. So I support you in that effort, and these cars seem to be disposable these days. And also, Planet Nine, I agree, this is probably the worst movie I've ever seen. I think that may have been the movie that started the whole Rotten Tomatoes rating scheme.
2: I think I made a comment. I didn't realize that Nine, whatever the hell it was called, was rated at the top. But must have been some doozies back in those days.
3: Absolutely. Well, glad you're doing well, and I am surprised you don't have a foot pedal. based on your radio activities. But anyway, we're going to open it up now to any South Lake members and visitors alike, anybody anywhere wishing to check in to the South Lake Amateur Radio Club for LFW.
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4: Kilo Romeo 4, Mike Juliet Foxtrot.
3: Roger, sir. How are you this evening? Go ahead with your reaction.
4: Good evening. This is Michael, KR4MJF. I've had a pretty good day today. Went to work this morning. Had a pretty good day. Then came home this afternoon for a little while. Then went to the store and came back home again. Got ready to prepare to check into the tent. I hope everyone, got to go back to work tomorrow. Hope everyone has a great night and a great day tomorrow and stay cool and dry, because I know it's supposed to rain all weekend. And hope everyone has a great Thursday tomorrow as well. 73, KR4MJF, back to net.
3: Roger, KR4MJ. Get some rest. We're just preparing for the weekend. We're coming in the short final. So, thanks for checking in. Appreciate the camaraderie. And we'll move on down the list to Doug. Alpha Bravo 9, X-Ray Alpha. Go ahead, Doug. How are you doing today?
6: It's been kind of a frustrating day, but I think we're past the hard part. So, good thing it's hump day. I guess that's why they named it that. My wife's car had had a part break on it on Friday, and it dumped all of the wheels. She wasn't able to go anywhere, and unfortunately she got stranded up around Garner, so we had it towed back to the house, got the new part in yesterday. Fortunately, the cheap part is just a piece of plastic, but it blew about a 2-inch long by half-inch wide hole in it, and all the coolant just got pumped through the block and then straight onto the ground. So went to put that part in today, and I misread the torque specs and snapped one of the bolts off. So I have a new part coming on Friday. Fortunately, they're cheap. It is plastic, and we'll go for round two. So I kicked myself around a little bit for that, but other than that, we've had a nice meal, and I'm kind of just kicking back playing radio tonight and trying to get myself to calm down and quit beating myself up for a stupid mistake. I feel bad. I understand Al's situation, too. I'm just glad mine was cheap enough I could deal with it here. Man, I don't know if I could deal with a $3,800 bill on a car right now.
3: Well, Doug, you've come to a safe place. I think everybody here can, between ham radio and the other hobbies we have and regular home maintenance, we've broken a thing or two. So hang in there, and glad you at least you got it fixed and it's not anything more complicated. Thanks again, Doug, for checking in. 73 to you. 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
8: 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I'll be in and out.
3: 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You are in and out. 73 to you. Have a good night. Thank you for checking in. All right, KF4CLT.

0: Galaxy, isn't that control one more time? Guessing that didn't through. KF4COP?
1: This is KF4COP, go ahead.
0: Go ahead, sir. What's your rank you?
1: I'm sitting in Pineview, North Carolina. It's 8727.
0: Sounds pretty good. How was your day today?
1: Hey, Dad, just late. It's always so every day Saturday.
0: All right. Well, thank you for checking in, sir. If you got anything else, you can jump back in later. I'll say 73 to you for now. And, we'll go ahead and close this thing down, and we'll turn the repeater back over to normal amateur radio for LSW, closing the Wednesday night rec tune next.